0: 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Okay, Kevin Acey, if you missed that conversation, he's coming up next. 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
2: Southbound side of the 163, things remain heavy coming away from the 805 out to the 5. Well, the southbound side of the 805 is still quite busy as well from Miramar Road over to about Imperial Avenue. Things are going to be busy on the eastbound 52 from the 163 over to Mast Boulevard.
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13: The Pirates' Ryan O'Hearn has 3 homers and 10 RBIs in Pittsburgh tonight. A grand slam and 2 3-run shots. Pittsburgh, which had Paul Skeens on the mound tonight, is leading 11-2 over the Atlanta Braves in the top of the 8th. And at Tampa Bay, it's Rays 6, Yankees 4 in the top of the 8th. To the NBA, Washington is reportedly acquiring Chris Middleton. Knicks guard Jalen Brunson had wrist surgery. Kyle Lowry retired. Detroit is trading Caris LeVert to Milwaukee. Milwaukee. The Lakers signed backup center Kevon Looney and officially traded center DeAndre Ayton to Washington today. And earlier today, Donovan Mitchell agreed to re-sign with the Cavaliers. To the World Cup, Argentina is still alive, down 2-0 late. It got three goals in about the last 15 minutes to beat Egypt 3-2. Switzerland eliminated Colombia on penalty kicks. Coco Gauff won her Wimbledon quarterfinal. I'm Steve DeSager.

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10: Southbound side of the 805, things are going to slow down at Governor Drive, and that stays pretty busy to the 94, while the southbound side of the 5 is still patchy from La Jolla Village Drive to a little bit before the 54, and the 163 south is still jammed from the 805 out to the 5 freeway.
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1: His plus minus is awful.
0: All these 20-year-old dudes, who I'm with you, should be better than him. I'm absolutely with you. There's no way on God's green earth he's supposed to be beating them. I'm with you. It don't make sense. But when you see what you're seeing, then you're like, he's still better than him.
1: He ain't better than 95% of players. You must be crazy. David.
0: There's 450 dudes.
1: David in D.C., you're on the Odd Couple Fox Sports Radio. What's up, David?
2: Hey, Rob. Hey, Kelvin. Thanks for taking my call.
0: No doubt.
2: Hey, Kelvin, no disrespect, bro. But LeBron, it's not worth it at all. And you know what, man? These people are obsessed with Michael Jordan, that they want to do a Last Dance-style documentary.
1: Yep.
2: Right? That's what they're trying to do. Because if you remember, Rob, when the Last Dance came out, those people within the Bron camp thought that the Last Dance was, like, upstaging them. You know, when they aired it, it was kind of around the time of the bubble and stuff like that. But because, really, ESPN was struggling with ratings, and the Last Dance kind of saved them during COVID.
0: We all watched it.
1: Man, we used to watch it and talk about it the whole week on the show.
0: So you trying to tell me you would take tequila over bourbon? We were taking anything in that. So, oh, you don't like cigars. So you don't want to smoke a cigar? Yeah, we needed that. We were desperate out here in these streets.
2: That documentary thing is just like him trying to do Space Jams over again.
1: Yep.
2: These people are obsessed with Michael Jordan, man. And that documentary, no team wants to put up with that, man. It's over, man. Get a 10-day contract, a one-day contract, and that's it.
1: There you go. Appreciate the call, David.
2: Right,
1: how about, no doubt, Andre in Massachusetts. You're on the Odd Couple Fox Sports Radio. What's up, Dre?
3: How you doing? Thanks for taking the call. I'm all about the noise, the drama, the circus that surrounds LeBron James. He needs it. You know, he's all about controlling the narrative and boosting his Q rating. But I feel it has to be a franchise where, again, he can be the center of attention. So that's why I think Cleveland is where this is eventually going to end up. Situation in Miami, not only is Pat Riley an adult and runs a tight ship and he's not going to allow for the shenanigans, but he's not going to be the brightest star in Miami. Okay, that's reserved for Giannis. It's his team, and clearly LeBron has difficulty when he is not the center of attention at all times, right? Because he could have easily retired in the City of Angels with the Lakers, trying to help them move forward to a championship. But again, he wasn't going to be Batman, couldn't stand to be Robin. And so now we have this kind of circus effect. So I think for Cleveland, a team that, right, they won a lot of games analytically in the playoffs, but not actually. Right. Okay. So they're searching for something. So LeBron comes in, he'll help them have the experience to compete for a championship. And as a smaller market, they could certainly use all of the hoopla that surrounds the LeBron James show. So I think Cleveland's the spot. Thanks for taking the call.
1: All right, Andre. No doubt. Thank you.
0: Appreciate you, Dre.
1: Hey, Chris in Sacramento. You're on the Odd Couple Fox Sports Radio. What's up, Chris? How are you?
4: Man, I'm good, bro. How are you?
1: Doing great. Are you kidding? Man, great.
4: Yeah, that's great, man. So I agree with one of y'all, but, man, LeBron would easily retire if he knew he didn't have it no more. But that sad thing is, he is better than 95% of the league. That's 100% true. That's sad.
0: They don't want to listen.
4: He's that good. Unfortunately, he's not reliable. He's dedicated his body and his life to this stuff. So.
1: All right, hey, we got a bad.
0: You got a bag. If he was over here, like, get him out of the league, you'd be like, give him a chance, Rob G.
1: Give him a chance.
5: I couldn't hear him over the LeBron jersey he was talking in.
1: I know, exactly. But you know what? I heard him lacing up his Jordans as he was saying all that.
0: Oh, big facts. Come on now. Jordan's goated with the shoes. Rob, he said exactly what I said. He's not supposed to. Who wouldn't want him to be going 40-something years old? The problem is he gets in the playoffs, he wins the series, and then he's like, well, why would I go away? I'm still better than so many of these dudes. That's the trouble. We got another one? Or no?
1: No, I'm done. Right.
0: You're done. Well, way to end it on the call. Somebody speaking some sense to you.
1: No. We couldn't hear him. So we heard him. It's null and void.
0: We heard him. You know, Elijah and Alex and Rob J are talented over there. They can, like, even amplify that even more. All right, last call.
1: Make sure you take that out of the podcast.
0: 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Does anybody want to win this Royals-Mets game? My goodness.
1: Somebody's going to get thrown out to plate, I think, all right? Yeah. He's trying to score from first base. He made it. Unbelievable.
0: All right, last call. You want to get in on this Trash Talking Tuesday, your chance to do so. It's the Odd Couple. Stick with your boys. Fox Sports Radio. Hey! 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
16: 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Still got a crash here sitting over to the right shoulder. Things are going to be very tough from the 94 and kind of overall busy off and on coming away from the 163. Speaking of which, southbound 163 is slow from Friars on over to the 5 freeway.
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1: Southbound side of the 805, a bit beyond Market Street. Earlier crash here was moved out of lane. Still seeing heavy delays, though, coming away from the 15. Meanwhile, the 15 south is going to be kind of slow off and on from the 94 over to the 5, while the southbound side of the 163 is going to be heavy from the 8 on over to the 5.
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9: It'll be sunny through the week in San Diego, with highs staying in the low 70s, nighttime lows in the mid-60s. Right now, it's sunny, 72 degrees.
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17: The Pirates' Ryan O'Hearn hit three homers tonight, 10 RBIs in Pittsburgh's victory against Atlanta, 12-4. And right now the Phillies are leading 4-1 at Cincinnati in the top of the ninth. In that one, Kyle Schwarber is 31st homer, and Phil starter Zach Wheeler with 14 strikeouts in seven innings. The Mariners are tied 5-5, bottom of the 10th at Miami. Cubs lead at Baltimore, bottom of the 8th inning, 5-2. And the Royals are ahead at the Mets now, 16-9 in the bottom of the 7th. Detroit and Tarek Skubal defeated the A's 6-2. Tampa Bay over the Yankees 6-4. And Houston just closed out Washington 6-3. To the World Cup, the round of 16 has ended. Switzerland on penalty kicks eliminated Colombia. Earlier today, Argentina was down 2-0 late but beat Egypt 3-2. Donovan Mitchell agreed to re-sign with the Cleveland Cavaliers. I'm Steve DeSager.
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0: equipo no te va a dejar tirado, dijo un día Messi. 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El relator.
1: EMTs to the broadcast booth. We have a cardiac event in the broadcast booth. EMTs to the broadcast booth. Was that an Argentine broadcaster, Frostberg? Or
2: what gave it away?
3: Not an Argentine broadcast, but I'm damn sure. Yeah. I don't know for a fact, but I am damn sure that guy is from Argentina.
1: Telemundo on the call.
4: Yeah, it is. That's Harry Kane voice.
1: That's
4: going
1: as excited
4: on there,
1: as I was when the Knicks won the title. That was me after that, just screaming. I couldn't even control myself. I still can't. I still wake up every day and I go, at some point in the day, I go, man.
5: Concrete jungle where dreams are made of.
3: That's all you got, buddy.
1: I just think there's a time that hits me every day. I go, my God, the Knicks, we really won.
4: No,
1: it's really happened,
4: it's
1: man.
4: It's Mets season now.
1: Oh, no, come on, man.
4: Watched it unfold.
1: I got this Knicks title for a decade, man. This is just, it's amazing.
4: Right on that
1: it's
4: high.
1: Amazing.
4: Because nobody else is winning.
1: I'll tell you.
4: And your guy had wrist surgery. I heard it from Steve.
1: He's fine. Brunson is fine. It's
4: shooting
1: not even a story.
4: Wrist problem.
1: It doesn't even.
5: It's broke.
1: Hey,
5: it's broke.
1: It was injured and he dropped 45.
4: Well, I
1: want
4: to know what he took to withstand the pain. I have lots of questions.
1: Whatever
4: about
1: he needs.
4: The protocols of the National Basketball Association.
1: I think Mariska Hargitay was able to whatever they do on set, she was able to bring over and everything is fine.
4: Now going
1: to
4: host the Emmys.
1: Yeah,
4: big year for Mariska Hargitay.
1: Yeah, now I ask you this. Does Mariska Hargitay host the Emmys without the Knicks winning the title?
4: No,
1: right?
4: Because
1: she's
4: one
1: improved her relevance
4: play, right?
1: Now.
4: She took over for Radcliffe. Yeah. She did that. Had a great run with that. No, it's
3: guys. How much do you think his wrist is going to go at auction?
4: that jersey's going to go for about $1 million. How about an X-ray?
1: Did you pull out any bone chips? Well, a little bit. Okay, great. We're going to put those in cards and we're going to sell them. So I got a bone chip Brunson card. I got a card with Brunson's bone chip in it, man.
4: You laugh. I mean, we haven't gone to the human anatomy just yet, but we certainly have seen.
1: You think that's not far off?
4: No. It's
1: gonna
4: right
1: be,
4: around the
1: there's
4: corner.
1: There's going to be blood.
4: No.
1: There's going to be some sort of. There's
4: no,
1: going to be
4: seen
1: eyelashes.
4: Blood
1: there's going to be hair. There's going to be yell.
4: Because you have a lot of. Yeah. Cards that are like game used patches, and once upon a time they'd tell you the date it was, and you'd go back, it's like, oh, that's where the guy got hit in the lip, so there's a little bit of blood on that piece of jersey that's card 17/50. So while it's 1/50, it's the one with the blood. It's
1: but I'll tell you, man, this comeback by Argentina was absolutely insane. You can tell it looked like they were inevitable in the last 10 minutes, because Egypt clearly decided we're just going to sit back and hope that we can defend the last 10 or 15 minutes. And they couldn't, even with everybody back, they couldn't gain control of the ball. And Argentina just felt like we got pissed off enough and we were imposing our will on the game for the last 10 or 15 minutes. And Egypt just kind of sat back and just like, yeah, whatever you guys want to do. We don't want to lose this game. Don't want to make mistakes. Our keeper's playing terrific. And that's what happens when you start playing that way, where it doesn't matter. There's no time off after the first goal. They were right back in it. They were right back inside the box. And I mean, it was just an absolute crazy event where I'm like, I can't believe I'm seeing what I'm seeing. You're coming back with 10 minutes to go, down 2-0.
4: Well, I think some of it, and we've talked about the psychology of the cup big moments and everything else. I think the Egyptian team, from the sideline to the players on the pitch, and they said a lot of it after the game was over, I think they were done. I think mentally they checked out of, all right, this is, everything's going to go against us.
1: Oh,
4: every call, every interaction, the VAR reviews or non-reviews, all of that. I think there was so much of that once the game started rolling downhill, there was no way they were going to be able to withstand it.
1: No, look, and something we're going to get into a little bit more coming up next is that the VAR review that took a goal off the board for them when they were still shutting out Argentina, a full 100 yards away from the play and a good 20 seconds after the foul happened. Oh, yeah, we're going to wipe this goal off the board and Egypt goes crazy. They wanted Messi to advance, Argentina to move on. Like, there's bad calls and there's a call they decided to make because the other team scored a goal. Like, I don't know how you can cut that up any worse than that. That might be worse than the Balogun red card, and that's something.
4: But that's the thing, right? You can fight about foul or not, but how you then adjudicate it, amazing.
1: Mm. Exit out about a Fresca, exit Swollen Dome. We got more on that. Plus, what happened today in the NBA that's telling us exactly where LeBron James is going to go? That's next.
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11: A crash in Lincoln Park on the 805 southbound before Market Street. A motorcycle versus a car off to the right shoulder. You're slow from the 94. And in Miramar, the 15 southbound at the 163. Look out for a crash. That's partially blocking the left lane.
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11: Mainly clear this evening, followed by areas of low clouds, a low of 63 degrees. Then for tomorrow, partly sunny, a high of 75.
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22: In late night baseball, the Dodgers lead 1-0 bottom of the fourth against the Rockies on a Shohei Ohtani leadoff homer. Kansas City a 16-12 comeback winner at the Mets. Tyler Tolbert went 5-for-6 for the Royals. He had hits in 12 straight plate appearances, tying a major league record until flying out to right in the ninth. Philadelphia's Kyle Schwarber with his 31st homer and a 4-1 win at Cincinnati. Pittsburgh 12-4 over the Braves. Ryan O'Hearn, 3 homers, 10 RBIs. Tampa Bay beat the Yankees 6-4. At the World Cup, Argentina was down 2-0 late and still eliminated Egypt 3-2 with 3 goals in about the last 15 minutes. It was the first time in World Cup history that a team won a knockout match in regulation after trailing by 2 in the 75th minute. Switzerland eliminated Colombia on penalty kicks 4-3. I'm Steve DeSager.
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18: 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After you've done that, tap the thumbs up icon. Comment away whether you agree or disagree. Let us know what you think again. 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So, I know it's weird. I know we weren't expecting it. But quite honestly, the disallowed goal today, we're all about the Egypt-Argentina thriller. Egypt up 2-0 in the 80th minute, and it looks like Argentina's going home. All the sad Argentina fans were crying. And then Argentina just decided, no, we have an extra gear,

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10: Matthew.
11: Huh? 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

0: White Sox. White Sox still alone and first in the AL Central, though. Still a game up on the Guardians, who were beaten at Minnesota 3-1. Guardians offense 3-for-30. Twins all-star outfielder Byron Buxton was placed on the IL with a hip injury. Texas with 5 runs bottom of the 8th beat the Angels 8-3. It was Philadelphia 4-1 winners at Cincinnati. Zach Wheeler, the winning pitcher, had 14 strikeouts in 7 innings. Kyle Schwarber hit his 31st homer. If you want to talk strikeouts, though, Yankees lost again. Tampa Bay beat them 6-4. The winning pitcher, Ian Seymour, had 12 Ks in 5 1/3, but the Yankees as a team struck out 17 times again. Apparently, and this is straight from AP, the Yanks are now the first American League team ever whose batters struck out 17 times in consecutive 9-inning games, because they struck out 17 times last night at Tampa Bay.
1: Send that stat to your dad,
2: Jason.
1: No.
2: I'm going to have DeSager just call him and tell him. Just say it's you.
1: Because
2: my dad knows you.
0: Or.
2: And just say, hey, I got a Yankee stat for you.
0: I could just record it, and you could play it on a loop.
2: Ooh,
0: and
2: that's
0: a redial.
2: Good. I can do that. Yeah, that'll work. Okay,
0: or
2: either one.
0: Maybe suggestion for a little sabotage for the ringtone.
2: Okay.
1: Look, you can book Steve. I'll be his agent. You can book Steve right now on his cameo.
0: Yeah,
1: which means
0: exactly.
1: Just pay him some money and he makes the call.
0: Yeah, if it's stats, sure. Right up the alley. Pittsburgh with 3 home runs from Ryan O'Hearn, 10 RBIs, and beat Atlanta 12-4. Paul Skeens, the winning pitcher. In Miami, a 10-inning win for the Marlins against Seattle, 6-5. Attendance, 8,660. Houston and Detroit with win. Cubs as well. Milwaukee swept a doubleheader at St. Louis, 4-3 and 10-2. And there are 3 late ball games. Dodgers lead 2-1 over the Rockies. Bottom of the 6th, Shohei Ohtani, a leadoff homer. Blue Jays lead at San Francisco, 8-3. Bottom of the 7th. Bottom of the 7th in San Diego. Padres still up 4-1 on the Diamondbacks. To the World Cup, Argentina, a 3-2 winner over Egypt in Atlanta with 3 goals in about the last 15 minutes. Argentina outshot them 19-5 in the game. The defending champ and the number 1 ranked team currently in the world is still alive. Nobody has won back-to-back World Cup titles since Brazil in 1962. Next up, a quarterfinal against Switzerland, which won on penalty kicks 4-3, eliminating Colombia in Vancouver. The Swiss are on to the quarters for the first time since 1954. Switzerland had defeated Canada in Vancouver and then got to stay in that city, beat Algeria, beat Colombia today. Colombia has still only advanced to the quarterfinals once ever. That was in 2014 when the World Cup was in South America. By the way, the U.S. loss on Monday night drew an estimated 42 million total viewers, 30 million on Fox TV, plus 12 million in Spanish in this country.
1: All to watch us suck, Steve.
0: It was awful. There are many adjectives. That one fits also. But that's a larger TV audience than last January's NFL divisional playoffs had averaged.
2: That takes out some Super Bowls from the 70s.
0: Well, okay, yeah, not sure about that, but there was fewer people in the whole country.
2: As
0: back
2: I said,
0: then.
2: The so 70s. I didn't say last year. I said the 70s.
0: Not quite apples to apples, but okay. It's just a ridiculous number of people. 42. I mean, this is more like when the Cubs clinch Game 7 of the World Series a decade ago. This is appointment viewing like we rarely see in this country. And by the way, no games on Wednesday in the World Cup before the quarterfinals begin with 1 game on Thursday, France against Morocco in New England. 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Donovan Mitchell agreed to re-sign with the Cavs. Coco Gauff won her Wimbledon quarterfinal in 3 sets. Back to you.
2: Thank you, Steve-O. Coming up next, a very special game to commemorate the biggest story in sports today. I can't wait to just tell you the title of it. That's next right here. Jason and Mike Fox.
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17: Switzerland is heading to the World Cup quarterfinals for the first time since 1954 after beating Colombia on penalty kicks.
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2: Fox Sports Radio, the Jason Smith Show with my best friend, Mike Harmon. No bigger story in the sports world today. Argentina's incredible comeback against Egypt. Egypt spending most of the postgame talking about horrendous calls that went against them, including disallowing their second goal that would have given them a then 2-0 lead. That's all Egypt talked about after the game, was how bad the officiating was, and insinuating that FIFA wanted Messi and Argentina to move on in the tournament.
0: Oh, no, they didn't insinuate.
2: So, well,
0: they said it flat out.
2: And this is the game we play. The game is called Did Egypt Say This?
0: Yeah, let's go.
2: I'm going to give you a quote, and you tell me if this was something either one of the Egyptian coaches or players said after the game.
0: I'm in. Let's go.
2: Playing as myself, Mike Harmon, Steve DeSager, Justin Frostberg, Alex Teichert. Are you ready?
1: Yes, sir.
22: Water wet.
2: All right. I told the referee this is unfair. I said maybe he is carrying a scar or has something to hide.
1: Oh.
2: Did Egypt say that?
1: Well, it was not a short conversation.
2: Following
1: so,
2: the game.
1: So I'll say yes, that may have come up.
0: I'm curious about the scar.
2: I told the referee this is unfair. I said maybe he is carrying a scar or has something to hide.
1: Something lost in the translation there.
0: I think so, but I'm in. Okay. I'll say yes.
2: All right. Frostberg?
22: Are there any curse words that you took out?
2: No, the curse words are unedited. I would, if there was a curse, I would say a curse. There is no curse in this line.
0: Yeah, they may have been redacted before
22: you
0: got
22: there.
0: So
22: I'm going to go no.
2: Okay.
23: Joke's on all of you. That is a Magic Johnson tweet.
2: That is.
23: I'm going to say yes.
1: In Arabic, no less.
23: Yes.
2: Egypt did say that. That was
0: nice.
2: A direct
0: no, it's
2: quote.
0: Good.
23: Let's go, Steve.
0: Following player or coach? Who had that one?
2: Had Argentina won by their own effort, it would have made a big difference to us. Did Egypt say that following the game? If they had won by their own effort, it would have made a big difference to us.
1: I saw a whole lot of effort in the last 15 minutes there, Coach.
2: Okay. All right.
1: I could see him saying that. They were ticked, sure. Okay. Yeah, I mean, did you see the amount of cards that were... It was like Oprah was the ref. You get a card.
2: Oh,
1: you get
2: a, it was like they were draw four at Uno, and they were just throwing cards.
0: Because he put up the X, so there were questions of
1: that's
0: whether
1: right.
0: something
1: what was
0: racist
1: that from
0: had
1: the
0: been
1: coach.
0: Said.
1: Yeah.
0: And there was no
1: his
0: pause
1: arms.
0: From that. Yeah.
2: I mean, he's a former star player. I think he has more goals than
1: or an ex-player, you
2: yeah,
1: might
2: yeah,
1: say.
2: Yeah, ex-player. Yeah, very good.
1: Thank
2: very
1: you.
2: Good.
1: Thank
2: very
1: you.
2: Good.
0: Try the veal.
2: So Harmon, you're in on
1: yeah,
2: that.
1: Yeah. Yeah.
2: DeSager, you're in. Okay. Frostberg?
22: I got to go no then.
2: No. Okay. All right.
22: It's my only chance.
2: Okay. You're right.
23: Yeah, the coach might have been mad and upset, but he's not dumb. That was Argentina's effort, so no.
2: Okay. If they had won by their own effort,
22: he is dumb.
2: It would have made a big difference to us.
22: He's dumb.
23: He's not dumb.
2: Egypt.
1: We'll find out.
2: Did say that.
23: I guess he's dumb.
2: Said that.
22: Told you.
2: Was there a handshake before the game with money in a big briefcase?
1: Oh, my goodness.
2: Did Egypt.
0: Yes.
23: Yes to the briefcase. No to the coach.
1: There's no way he said that.
2: Was there a handshake before the game with money in a big briefcase? Did Egypt. Say that.
1: I'm saying no. Okay. Please be no.
2: All right. So Harmon's a yes. You're a no. Frostberg?
22: Did the briefcase say Mary Swanson?
23: No, it said Mary Hart.
2: It said Mary Hartman.
0: Mary Ferguson.
2: Mary Hartman. Is Mary Hart at the game tonight?
1: She's not.
2: Oh, I don't say not at the game. Wow, DeSager, you do that right away.
1: Well, I've got the Dodger game on right in front of me.
0: He's been looking intently.
22: Find her if she is.
2: Every night I look to see if Mary Hart's in her seat. I just look at Mary Hart. I feel like it's entertainment tonight all over again.
1: And when she's not, I wonder why don't I get those tickets.
2: Ah, true. Okay. All right, Tyshirt.
23: I will say No, but yes, there was a case with money.
2: Okay. So no on the quote.
23: No.
2: But do you think yes there was case. A case
23: Absolutely,
2: with money?
23: Absolutely, it's FIFA.
4: Okay. Okay. Swiss so francs, confident, he skipped me.
1: Euros.
4: That's not.
5: What about we're getting
2: okay.
5: Euros?
2: You said no. You said there's not frostbite. I had that from you. Okay.
4: Oh, I didn't. That was the last one.
2: Was there a handshake before the game with money in a briefcase?
5: Human monies.
2: Egypt. Dan Housen involved. I gave the referee $4,000 to call that goal back.
5: You are cursed.
2: Was there a handshake before the game with money in a big briefcase? Egypt did not. Oh.
23: So I was
5: that,
23: right.
5: That was the bridge too far, huh?
1: My faith in humanity is restored 1%.
23: But Steve, there was a briefcase.
2: Now, let's be honest, though. How much did you guys, the one of you that said no, how much did you think, oh, I think they might have said that?
23: Nah.
2: No, really?
23: They wouldn't say that.
2: Okay. The other stuff they said?
23: Oh, for sure. For sure.
2: Really?
23: I mean,
2: come on, man.
4: But they don't have money.
2: Okay. All right, so there you go. Did Egypt, oh, we're going to play this game again next
5: time.
2: That
5: hour. Was good.
2: 100%. Yeah. Did Egypt say this?
5: I'm watching him lose his mind on the sideline right now in the replay.
2: Yeah, yeah. I think he is. I think he's Egypt's all-time goal scorer. I mean, Salah's going to probably pass him, but I think he's...
1: Became coach.
2: He's all-time goal scorer now. Yeah, he's...
5: Sonny. He looked like he'll run through you, too.
1: Meanwhile, all of Egypt's games have been relegated to True TV now.
2: Oh!
23: Too soon, Steve.
5: King Pharaoh. That is not a True TV
2: Exit Abata Fresca, exit Swollen Dump. We'll play this game again next hour, but straight ahead, boy, we got a fresh take on the biggest basketball story the last couple of weeks. Jason and Mike. Fox.
23: I wonder how much money they gave him, Jason. We are Fox
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9: And here's what you need to know.
10: In late night baseball, the Dodgers at home now lead Colorado 3-1 in the top of the eighth inning. Shohei Ohtani with a leadoff homer. It's still Blue Jays 8-3 at San Francisco in the ninth. Padres 4-1 over Arizona, bottom of the eighth. Philadelphia's Kyle Schwarber at his 31st home run. Philly won at Cincinnati 4-1. Tampa Bay over the Yankees 6-4. Pittsburgh a 12-4 winner against Atlanta as Ryan O'Hearn hit three homers with 10 RBIs. Milwaukee swept a doubleheader at St. Louis 4-3 and 10-2. At the World Cup, Argentina scored three goals in about the last 15 minutes to eliminate Egypt 3-2. And then the round of 16 ended today with Switzerland's win on penalty kicks over Colombia 4-3. The World Cup is off Wednesday before the quarterfinals begin with one game on Thursday. Donovan Mitchell agreed to re-sign with the Cavs, potentially 4 years, $273 million. I'm Steve DeSager.
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14: 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To the Super Bowl.
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14: Harry Kane! Hello, welcome inside Hour 3, the Jason Smith Show with my best friend, Mike Harmon. Whoa, what?
19: Did you learn from your suspension?
14: I was suspended the last 2 days of last week. Yes, I learned many things.
20: I brought it up a couple of times Thursday and Friday and saying, hey, in for Smith, who's got a red card.
14: Yeah.
20: People are like, what the hell did he say?
14: Well, I didn't get, I got two yellows, which equal a red.
20: Yeah.
14: Like, that's what I got.
20: And then you got, upon further review, Teicher didn't say it was a one-game suspension. It was a two-day suspension.
14: That was tough, man. That was very difficult.
20: Unpaid.
14: I know. Was it unpaid?
19: It was unpaid.
14: Hang on a second.
20: You got a $40,000 fine, like Balligan.
14: I was not told it was unpaid.
20: Unpaid.
14: I was.
19: It's in your email.
14: I was.
6: It's in your
20: You gotta
6: email.
20: Read the fine print.
6: I didn't get that email.
7: You did.
20: You will receive no human monies for these two days.
7: I don't think we sent it to your work email, not the AOL one.
20: Exactly. You gotta open the work email.
6: Oh, yeah. Here's the thing. I think I can make a lot of money, right? A lot of human monies doing two things. I was thinking about this.

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1: Cleveland star Donovan Mitchell has agreed to a four-year, $273 million extension.
0: 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Insiders are dropping bombs, and your team is getting better.
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21: Matthew.
22: Huh? 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
21: It's okay. 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
22: I know that a lot of times, Mom, it might not seem like I'm listening to you, but I am. 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
23: All the talks we've had over the years, including what you've told me about not using alcohol and other drugs, they stick with me. 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
23: No, thanks. I'm good. 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
22: Thanks, Mom. for never giving up and always being my biggest fan.
21: Thank you for letting me know what you expect, so I can try to meet your expectations.
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0: 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It's a combo meal for all the real P1s. The fake P1s don't know about that, and they get exposed when we talk about things on that Fifth Hour that they can't get. Back to it. All right, back to it we go. Time now for the play of the day. The play of the day, the tire rack play of the day. Let's go to the World Cup. Argentina, I'm told that things got a little messy at the World Cup.
1: Trying to link the play again using Lionel Messi. Deflection there on the way through. And can they line something up here, Argentina?
0: The great savior. 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As we play the Messi highlight, and Argentina coming back from 2-0 down as they walked over the Egyptians there late to win that game. But here's the Who Am I game. I am the first and only pitcher this big league season to allow 16 earned runs in a span of two outings. Who am I? That is the question. What is the answer? And Eloy from Compton says it's Angels legend Mel Clark. That is the answer. Ben Dover from Stevie Meatballs. The Minnesota Twins bullpen from Andy in Lionel Lakes, Minnesota. Eddie Van Halen from Bobby in Florida. Who else do we have? Let's see, page down. Jaylen Brown from Femi. We've got, page down. Candy Cummings from Mr. Irrigation, the inventor of the curveball. Mitch McConnell from King Roy. Metaphor Kyle from Malaprop Guy. What say you, Lorena?
2: Jacob Mizorowski.
0: Wow, you said a real name. No, that is incorrect. It is Walker Buehler, the Padres. Walker Buehler, the Padres.
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29: The World Cup is off Wednesday before the quarterfinals begin with one game on Thursday. The round of 16 ended with Switzerland's penalty kicks victory over Colombia. Argentina, with three late goals, eliminated Egypt 3-2. Donovan Mitchell agreed to re-sign with the Cavs, potentially 4 years, $273 million. Knicks guard Jalen Brunson had wrist surgery. Kyle Lowry retired. WNBA wins for Chicago and Dallas. And in the Wimbledon quarterfinals, Coco Gauff beat Jessica Pegula in three sets. To Major League Baseball, Colorado beat the Dodgers 4-3 with three unearned runs in the top of the eighth. Kansas City, a 16-12 comeback win at the Mets. Five hits for Tyler Tolbert. And Philadelphia won 4-1 at Cincinnati. Kyle Schwarber hit his 31st homer. The win to Zach Wheeler, who had 14 strikeouts in seven innings. Pittsburgh beat Atlanta. Three homers for Ryan O'Hearn. I'm Steve DeSager.
30: Freaking Mallon.
0: Yeah. Over the top, in your face.
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31: Keep it quiet.
0: I don't care. I'll do it.
1: You want concise?
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0: A media meltdown over a trade that hasn't even happened? What on God's green earth are we doing? Welcome in the beginning of another hour of the Ben Maller Show. We are in the air everywhere, crawling along, enjoying the audio dysfunction. What's your junction? Coast to coast, border to border, and beyond, on the vast and spiffily powerful microphones of FSR, emanating live from the bottle as we try to catch lightning in a bottle, guaranteed human, for the world famous Fox Sports Radio studios, where legally blind Christopher in London says, you know, the thing I miss most about the States is Tire Rack. 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Now, I got this memo. I think it was J-Dot, podcast J-Dot in Utah, who said, hey, Ben, I would like you to help me out. 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It's all about the availability. Now, this, shockingly, and I was very surprised, it came from Pokey Pokey Pokey Pokey Adrian, who said, Ben, the people really need, they really need to get that update on Fox One. I said, okay, as long as just Josh wants to know about it, we're good. And Stevie Meatballs. So the excitement of the FIFA World Cup is now streaming live on Fox One, the official English streaming platform. To catch every unforgettable moment, Fox One brings the action straight to your screen so you never miss a goal. Download Fox One and experience the FIFA World Cup live. We'll do it live. And then I looked over to the right, and then I looked to the left, and then I looked in the middle, and then I said, well, wait a minute here. I think Sean in the Valley of the Sun and Rudy would like to know about Express.
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0: kids being pulled away from it. And honestly, I would go even a step further. Forget about the expense for a second. It's not as fun. Like they make it almost in some ways so serious where like the creative athletic development of some of these kids never really happens because they do force them to be so singular in thought in their approach. They don't allow for a kid to be a multi-sport athlete. And maybe they say, look, you can't become what a Kevin Sullivan, for example, is unless you are that focused and detailed into it. My argument would be, well, maybe for that kid, that's how it works, but not for all of them. Like I looked at a young LeVar Arrington yesterday. That dude, I'd put him in any sport, and I bet he would be phenomenal in any sport.
1: Yeah.
0: Yeah. So I don't need to sit here and we can say, oh, well, it's, you know, it's not just about, no, it is about the talent pool. Like we are distracted by other sports too. It's not like our singular focus is soccer like it is in other countries. I mean, go look at the turnout for these other games in these other countries and what it looks like for their fan base. It's not the same for us. Like it's just not. And that's okay. But let's be honest about it. Like it's not our number one sport and priority. If it was, it would probably look a lot different. And like, dare I compare it to basketball's dream team? But let's just be real. Like if we took the greatest, you know, group of athletes for a 4-year period of time we could ever see and put them in soccer, we'd probably kick everyone's butt. That's just how I feel about it.
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1: It is two real pros and a cup of Joe here on Fox Sports Radio. LeVar Arrington, Brady Quinn, Jonas Knox with you. We are going to have the usuals coming up later on. We do have another edition of In Case You Missed It. That'll be yours later this hour. We've got our midweek awards. Petros Papadakis is going to stop by hour three of the program, and we'll close up shop with the leftovers. All of it is yours here on this Wednesday 3-hour edition. Coming up next, though, is this the greatest of all time? We will have that discussion for you right here on FSR. But every sports season is built on preparation, studying the trends, and making the necessary adjustments to reach the ultimate goal. 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

0: roster in particular. If he went to OKC, it'd be the same exact thing. It'd be the same exact thing.
1: I'm sorry, man. I don't think he's going anywhere and is going to be just sitting the bench to start again.
0: Well, anywhere that he goes that he's going to start is probably
1: not a team.
0: He's going
1: to start everywhere he goes. I would be willing to bet anything.
0: Well, anywhere that they're taking him, that's probably not a championship-run team. I.e., for example, your Cleveland Cavaliers. Take that.
1: They made it to the Eastern Conference Finals.
0: Good
1: That's
0: for them.
1: That's a terrible take.
0: Good for them.
2: This is, I mean.
1: It's a terrible take. This is up there with your all-time worst take.
0: I mean, it sounds
1: good. LeBron James should finish his career as a sixth man.
2: And now.
0: You preserve him.
2: Now, is he playing?
0: You don't have to do
1: he played 60 games last year. Like 33 minutes a game was his average.
2: So is he playing?
1: Like he can do that again.
2: So is he your power forward? Is he your power forward in San Antonio? Would you put him at the power forward?
0: No,
2: position?
0: He would be more of a facilitator.
2: Okay. Like a point forward.
0: Like a point forward. If that's what, how you want to label it, he would come in as a facilitator.
2: So you got him backing up Tobias Harris in San Antonio, who they just signed.
0: I mean, if that's who they brought in, he disappears in the playoffs, too. He disappears in the playoffs. I just think it's more for LeBron to be fresh, for him to be in a situation where he fits into the dynamic of a very, very gifted and talented team in San Antonio. Now, if you were to go to Cleveland, sure, you start. If you go to Golden State, sure, you start. But what y'all winning? Who y'all beating? Oh, Houston. Y'all going to go beat Houston and then go get your asses kicked by OKC. All right. So you be the starter. Go get your asses kicked. You want to go to the East? You want to go to Cleveland? Go get your asses kicked. Like, so somebody's going to take it to y'all.
1: What you're saying is LeBron going to a team does not increase their ability to win a championship is basically what you're saying. He has to go to either depends. OKC, San Antonio,
0: Detroit,
1: or the Knicks.
0: Detroit.
1: The Knicks. Like, I understand they're a young team. They're kind of up-and-comers. But, like, are they even in the mix?
0: Yes. Potentially, yes.
1: For his decision. I don't see
0: think
1: them
0: so.
1: Label.
0: I don't know
1: so
0: who's in
1: your
0: the
1: mind.
0: Mix.
1: Based on the odds, it's OKC, San Antonio. We don't have enough time for this conversation, apparently. But you're basically saying that he doesn't help them win a championship.
0: He's better off going to a team where he fits into the team that's already good versus going to a team that could potentially be good based upon him. I don't think at his age that's a wise decision.
2: I'm trying to tell you, Boston, man. I'm trying to tell you guys. I mean, tried to tell you. Nobody wants to listen. Nobody wants to go to.
1: Well, nobody also wants their standards to lower. And everyone knows when you get older, you lower your standards, but that's not how it should be. That's why I take M-Drive every day as part of my daily routine. 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
2: 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LeVar Arrington, Brady Quinn, Jonas Knox with you here. 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
3: There are some good things that happen, and there's some bad, and then there's some downright ugly things. It's time for Good, Bad, and Ugly.
2: Well, Sheriff Sweeka, who's got work this week?
11: Well, Sheriff, I know who the good is here. Sheriff Sticks, you get the good this week, brother.
0: Well, the good this week is that I got the good this week. And you know what? I feel like this is either A, You're feeling guilty for me not getting the good.
11: Nope.
0: Or B, you're being resistant, and this is like a passive aggressive way of you saying, I had the rotation right all along.
11: I did.
0: And so I'm going to stick to my rotation, and this week you are good. So I'll say your approach to this, whether one or the other, to this week's good and bad is my good for the week.
11: Well, you know, I'll take a W where
0: okay.
11: I can.
0: Okay.
11: And Constable Quinn, you are the bad of the week. Go for it, partner.
1: Oh, that's easy. That was the U.S. men's national team. Big stage, big opportunity, and unfortunately dropped the ball. I mean, right from the opening of the game. Didn't feel like they had the energy, felt like they were playing scared. Some just terrible decisions, but very disappointing result for the U.S. men's national team, the World Cup.
11: And finally, Deputy Knox, you are the ugly.
0: Deputy Knox.
11: Go for it, brother. Go shoot from it. The hip.
2: My ugly for the week is the racially charged decision by Patty to go back to LeVar second week.
0: I agree.
1: Wow. Yeah.
2: And on top of that, on our rundown, LeVar's name is underlined.
0: It's underlined.
2: Yeah. Which
12: that's got to be racist.
0: Which represents, like, you know, me being singled out in profile.
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3: Here's what you need to know.
2: In baseball's late game, Colorado scored 3 unearned runs in the top of the 8th and beat the Dodgers 4-3. Shohei Ohtani did hit a leadoff homer, career home run number 300 in the majors. Texas scored 5 in the bottom of the 8th to beat the Angels 8-3. Wins for Toronto and San Diego. Kansas City came back to defeat the Mets 16-12 in New York. Tyler Tolbert of the Royals went 5-for-6. He had hits in 12 straight plate appearances, tying a major league record. Tampa Bay over the Yankees 6-4. Milwaukee swept a doubleheader at St. Louis. Philadelphia beat Cincinnati 4-1. Kyle Schwarber is 31st homer. And Pittsburgh downed Atlanta 12-4. Ryan O'Hearn, 3 homers, 10 RBIs. At the World Cup, Argentina with 3 late goals eliminated Egypt 3-2. Switzerland won on penalty kicks, eliminating Colombia. That ended the round of 16. And Donovan Mitchell agreed to re-sign with the Cavs. I'm Steve DeSager.
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7: Well, there was a stall in Tierra Santa on the 15 southbound after Balboa, but they got that one quickly out of your way. Only seeing delays if you're heading through Temecula on that 15 southbound starting at Winchester over to Rainbow Valley.
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4: We have a crash now in National City on the 5 northbound just before the 54, involving a car and a couple of motorcycles. Everything's in the center divider, but right now you're slowing down at E Street up to about mile of Cars Way. And the 805 northbound getting a little bit patchy from the 54 up to the 15.
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3: Otra vez Messi. Se debía la pelota que cae al área. No pudo Julián Messi.
4: I know, I'm a buzzkill. I don't like it. I think you're trying to take away from what Messi did and become more of a star. I know, buzzkill. That's me. Yes, Dylan.
5: How do you not like that? That guy was literally dying. He was running out of breath.
4: Okay. You know, how about we dial it back 20% there? How about just one? Go on.
6: A little off the top.
4: Yes, Todd.
7: Part of the problem, I think, is since it's just very little scoring, so I guess you can get away with that. If it was a kind of sport where it's like 9-7, you can't do that a dozen and a half times.
4: That's courtesy of Telemundo. Lionel Messi, the game-tying goal from Argentina. Play of the day brought to you by Panini America, the official trading cards of the Dan Patrick Show. Hottest rookies, biggest superstars, the all-time greats. One place to collect them all, Panini Trading Cards, the official trading cards of the Dan Patrick Show. You guys okay with the goal, you know, like three or four times drawn out? Dylan, you're okay? Okay.
5: Yeah, I love it.
4: Yeah, Paul? Soccer purist?
8: Yeah, I remember Andres Cantor from 25 years ago, and it was niche and cool.
4: Yeah.
8: And I think now it's his thing he kind of has to do.
4: Yeah.
8: Almost like a little Gus Johnson does it a little bit. He does his thing. I don't need that much in soccer.
4: Yes, Todd.
7: I don't care for people that make it all about themselves. It's about the guy that scored the goal. It's not
8: That's
7: about
8: funny.
7: The broadcast.
4: Yes. Okay. I'm going to give you a boop for
7: yeah,
4: that.
7: Yeah, you are.
4: Boop for that. Okay. Poll question results.
5: Dan, do you prefer lakes, oceans, or rivers? 46% say
4: lakes.
5: You're correct.
4: Okay, thank you.
5: I'm surprised. I would have thought it would be oceans. And how disappointed were you by Team USA's performance against Belgium? 58% say a lot.
4: Okay. And, you know, where I'm seated, so I've got a chair for a guest, then I've got Marvin and Paulie in the front row. The back row elevated with Todd and Dylan. And Dylan's got these shorts on. And
8: oh, no.
4: You got to really, really be careful of how you sit with those shorts on. Because we had a Sharon Stone Basic Instinct moment earlier today where I looked over and I went, oh, no, you can't do that to me.
5: The left pant leg, you're just staring down the barrel. There's a reason I haven't uncrossed my legs in a while.
4: How about we put a blanket over your legs there?
5: I'd love that.
4: If Sharon Stone's there, fine. Yes, Paul.
8: Dylan, yell four when you uncross your legs.
5: All right.
4: A couple of phone calls here. Best and worst of the weekend. Here we are at the American Century. And, you know, we don't have any protection here.
8: We used to have this, like, glass half fence to protect you from spray golf balls.
4: Yeah, not everybody out there is good. Just want to let everybody know that we had some stray shots last year that came in into our set.
8: You're like a helmet.
4: I know. I'm looking over my shoulders if I can do anything about it when somebody hits a shot in here. All right. Buddha in San Francisco. Hey, Buddha.
9: What up, DP? Happy hump day, boys. Well, Dan, I'm here in Tahoe, up in my room, and I can almost see the set. Spectacular view. I'm about to head over and say come say hello. But, Dan, I think this is probably the most activity on a break that we've ever had in sports that I can remember anyways. I mean, my Lakers finally found freedom. NBA making major moves. Ronaldo ends his career inside Jerry World. Ironic. And Spain is stacked. Best of the break, DP, the world's sweetheart. Campo Verde making Argentina and Messi nervous. Like, Fritzy trying to get out of his sausage cost him nervous. I mean, that's serious. And they will never be forgotten. That should be a movie in the making for sure. And worst of the break, the U.S. men getting mollywopped on Monday. I mean, in Seattle, all the hype. I mean, everybody was calling Belgium old. Man, and Balogun's red card being overturned was just bad juju, in my opinion. That was bad.
4: We'll see you soon, Buddha. David in Ohio. Hi, David.
10: Hey, what's up, Dan? Welcome back. Best of the weekend, Lionel Messi and Argentina coming back from
6: a 2-0 deficit against Egypt at Mercedes-Benz Stadium in Atlanta. And honestly, the second Egypt went up 2-0, Falcons fans probably got nervous. Because if we've learned anything, no lead is safe in that building. First, it was 28-3. Now Egypt's lead is officially in denial. Thank you.
4: Oh, wow. David. Yeah. Give that to you. 877-3DP-SHOW. Email address dp@danpatrick.com. Twitter handle at DP Show. We'll talk a little bit more about the free agency, what's going on with LeBron. And, oh, by the way, today is the anniversary of LeBron making the decision to take his talents to South Beach. Do you think there is any chance that LeBron was holding out for this anniversary? Marvin says no. There is no correlation between... He's not going to do it the way he did with the decision.
7: There's no way. Press release.
4: Okay. Yeah, Paul.
8: Later today, we're playing Decision 2, How Does It Play Out? We each have to guess. There you go. Nicely timed. How do we find out LeBron joins whatever his next team is? We're going to play that game later.
4: Well, probably Shams would be how I'd find out, or Wendy or somebody like that.
8: I think it's going to be... I got to save it for the game.
4: Okay. All right. All right. We'll have that game coming up. And I like the Lakers. I like what they did. I think they're better off today than they were 2 weeks ago. And we'll talk about this. I mentioned this a couple of weeks ago. Make your decision on LeBron and move on. If you're keeping him, great. He wants to stay. Great. You got him for one more year. I applaud them. You rip the Band-Aid off. Rip it off. Move forward. Austin Reeves will join us probably tomorrow on the show. We can talk about, you know, the new look Lakers, Walker Kessler. I like him. I for what they want to do and what Luka wants from a big man, I think that they upgraded. Build a roster here. You're going against really good teams in the West. Yes, Marvin?
7: Yeah, they're better, but are they a contender?
4: Well, I don't know if they were a contender before.
7: Oh, they weren't?
4: Yeah.
7: You said better, and I was like,
4: yes.
7: Four games better?
4: Well, you're better. But how about we start thinking about the future, not now. And LeBron was now. Now, if you said, hey, we got a chance to win it, then I'd be all in. But they didn't. Hour two on the way, more of your phone calls. Dan and the Danettes, Dan Patrick Show. One more item. We close that hour one. Oh, and what an hour it was. Tires matter, the only part of your vehicle that touches the road. In fact, Paulie was walking over here. This was, yesterday.
8: Yeah.
4: And he nearly got killed by Big Cat from Barstool.
8: Yeah, Big Cat, he lit up the tires on me. I didn't know it was him at the stop sign. Then he pulled down his window and said, yeah, it's me.
4: Well, I hope he had good tires because he maybe saved your life while trying to take your life. Acceleration, braking, steering, handling, tires, well, they matter. 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
11: 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I mean, I can name off literally 5 different things.
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5: If you're heading through National City on that northbound 5, expect to slow down right about the 54 up to the 94. 805 northbound still a little sluggish from 43rd over to the 8. And it looks like they may run a traffic break through Rancho Bernardo on the 15 northbound to clear this tire tread right before Bernardo Center.
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2: Try to sneak in as many phone calls as I can. Best and worst of the weekend. By the way, Sports Illustrated had a list. Every state, top five athletes of all time. Nevada, since here we are in Tahoe, the number one athlete of all time in the state of Nevada. Todd, I'll start with you. Do you have any guess? Number one athlete in the state. You know him.
15: I do.
2: You do know him. You know at least the top three.
15: They had to be born there, or they were known for accomplishing.
2: They are from there.
15: Something?
2: They are from there.
15: Wow.
2: Baseball.
15: I'm going to say Greg Maddux.
2: Greg Maddux is a bloop. Number one. Number two, I don't want to say the sport. Number three is baseball. Yes, Paul?
16: Bryce Harper?
2: Bryce Harper.
17: That's what I was going to say.
2: Okay. Number four is Patty Sheehan, golfer. Number five is Julie Mancuso, skiing.
16: Julie Mancuso. Great skier.
2: Yeah, great skier. Number two on the list of greatest athletes in the state of Nevada. Alliteration. Married to somebody who's better at his sport than he was. Paul?
16: Oh.
2: No.
16: Olympic sport?
2: Paul, there's no questions. No. Andre Agassi.
17: Ah.
2: Oh. Uh-huh. Married to Steffi Graf. Brian Baumgartner, he has a podcast, We Need a Fourth. It's a comedy and golf-focused series hosted by Brian from The Office, Kevin. Cooper Manning and former ESPN anchor Kenny Mayne. Brian stopped by after playing yesterday, and I started out with something awkward because last year when we saw him at the pairings party, he's like, why didn't you invite me on the show? And we go, we did. So I asked him why he blew us off last year.
18: Thanks for leading with that, Dan. It was less a blow off. It felt like a pity invite is what it felt like. It was like, oh, no, you can come talk to us if you want. And then I showed up at like 6 a.m. You guys were gone. It was weird.
2: Well, you had the big watch. Didn't you have that expensive watch on last year?
18: I don't remember.
2: Yeah, you do.
18: I don't remember
2: yeah, you
18: what
2: had
18: watch
2: a big
18: I had on.
2: Watch on. Yeah, Paulie.
16: I'd like to join in on this. There was not a fake invite, Brian. If we're fake invite, we would say you're welcome to stop by the set.
18: Right.
16: We said we would love for you to stop by the set. I heard Fritzy say it.
18: Yeah. Love?
16: Love. Yeah.
18: Love.
16: Different.
18: You know what's funny is Fritzy wasn't here last year.
17: True.
18: Nailed it.
2: He wasn't here. That's true.
18: Yeah.
2: Yeah.
18: He was on vacation.
2: Yeah. But you were invited.
18: I was.
2: Then,
18: I was.
2: Then you made it awkward for me. You reached out to me to invite yourself on the show.
18: Well, I felt like I owed it to myself to come and join you guys here. This is my favorite place on the planet.
16: Right, just to defend us again, I got the email from last year from Fritzy to the people who run the American Century.
2: Okay.
16: We would love to have Brian on set.
2: Okay.
16: Direct
18: right.
16: quote.
18: Let's find that email.
2: When's the last time you talked to Aaron Rodgers?
18: Oh, we're going from one to the other? From one to the other, Dan?
2: What, did you want me to do the chili episode?
18: Do you remember? Actually, I'm gonna steer to the side for a second. I remember I was on with you guys one time. I feel like it was during COVID, because I remember where I was living. Anyway, and you brought up Cameo. You said, what's your favorite Cameo? And I was like,

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4: 56 westbound, just getting a little bit patchy as you hit about Black Mountain Road, and that's going to keep you on and off those brakes over to Carmel Country before it opens up nicely to the 5. And some stretches of delays on the 805 northbound starting just before the 94 up to about the 52.
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18: Oh, man. RecTech did it again. Chef Greg, no, you're not supposed to bring the food in here, Todd. Guys, we don't eat while we're on the air, all right? What are we doing here?
19: I didn't want someone to take it.
18: Okay, nobody's going to take it. But you're not, Todd, you're a mess here.
15: I got stuff all over my fingers. I'm not actually eating it. I just brought it into the studio area.
18: Oh, okay.
16: Do you have that napkin still, Dan?
18: No, I do not. By the way, the recipe is available at rectech.com. Todd is getting a wedding cake to the face after the show because he bet me that Taylor Swift and Travis Kelce would not get married, and I was the lone holdout. I said, I love love, and I know love when I see it, and they will get married. So, Todd, you're getting a wedding cake to the face.
15: I am ready.
18: Yes, Paul.
19: Are you going to have that little figurine of the bride and groom on top? Because that can impale somebody.
18: I know. I'm going to have those on there, but I'm going to take those off. I don't know how a wedding cake, you know, when you get married and they smash the cake, you know, when they take cake, I don't know why they do that. I don't know who started that. I'd like to take the cake and smash them. But you imagine a woman's her entire life gearing up for this, getting makeup done professionally, and then you got knucklehead who's going to smash you in the face with the wedding cake. Yes, Dylan.
16: Aren't wedding cakes like crazy expensive too? It seems like a bit of a waste.
18: Yes. But I've gone to a couple of weddings, and I don't know what's going to happen at my daughter's, but I've found that they don't have the cut the cake ceremony anymore. They just, kitchen cuts it up and then puts it out there on plates, which I kind of like. Yes, Paul.
19: It's kind of a hybrid. They take the top of the cake and use that to cut, but the rest of the cake, the base as we call it, is cut up before for time purposes.
18: Here's another thing that was really weird when my wife and I got married. The garter. And then you dance with the bride, and then you put money in her garter. And I'm going, who are these guys, and what are they doing? And maybe it's a Midwest thing. I don't know, but I just knew that. Have you guys ever heard of that, where they put money in the garter?
19: When I grew up, I went to a number of weddings like that, and I think it was. I don't know if it's a Midwest thing. I don't want to pin that on Midwest.
18: Yes, Dylan.
16: I think that's just if you want to release them back to the streets.
19: The bride?
16: Yeah, the bride.
19: Oh, crickets?
18: Yeah. I think you had a pretty good show up until that point.
16: That's over now?
18: How about this day in sports history, Paul?
19: I'll try to segue there, Dan. 1889, John L. Sullivan defeated Jake Kilrain in the last championship bare-knuckle fight. Guess how many rounds the fight lasted?
18: 36.
19: 75 rounds, Dan. 15's a breeze these days. They think we're soft. That's all for sports history.
18: Oh, that's it? Well, there was the decision by LeBron on this date 16 years ago. The Washington Redskins in 2015 had their trademark vacated on the grounds that it may cause offense to Native Americans. That was 11 years ago. By the way, I'm watching Ryan Fitzpatrick over Dylan's shoulder. He's doing some chipping over there. He's a pretty good player. He looks pretty jacked, too. Like, you look at these quarterbacks and you go, man, they're small compared to the guys chasing him. Like, I'm out there with Ryan, I go, damn, he's pretty good size. Yeah, Paul.
19: We met Matt Ryan last year. I was like, that guy is 6'6".
18: He's a tall drink of water is what he is. Let me see. Anything else that needs to be mentioned? I'm not sure who's on tomorrow. We got a lot of people lined up, but, you know, they have to play their round of golf. That gets in the way of us doing a show, but kind of selfish on their part. But we'll keep you updated on social media. Let's go around the room, see if we learned anything. Todd, did you learn anything today?
15: I did. Taylor Twellman couldn't believe how sluggish Team USA looked against Belgium in the round of 16.
18: Dylan, did you learn anything today?
16: Someday you might find Brian Baumgartner floating in Lake Tahoe.
18: Yeah. Marvin.
20: There were 75 rounds in boxing?
18: Paul?
19: Dylan's going to be stuffed.
18: What did I learn today, Todd?
15: You don't particularly like Dylan's Pablo Escobar sunglasses.
18: No, they look like women's sunglasses.
16: They almost certainly are, Dan.
18: 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My thanks to the folks behind the scenes who made all of this possible, led by the big German, Rachel and Joe. Thank you. Another beautiful set here in Tahoe. Enjoy your day. We look forward to trying to entertain you tomorrow. We'll see you. Goodbye from Tahoe. One more item. 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

0: shockingly overwhelmed. These guys have played in European leagues. Let's be honest. There was a next level technical skill for Belgium, and against our weak back end, which we all knew was our weakness, it was exposed. I mean, the 50-50 balls, did we win 15% of those? I mean, I'm being totally honest. We got timid, cautious. Pulisic just bailed. He would get out of the play very quickly. We got frantic. We were overwhelmed. And Pulisic, let's be honest, he's helped get us to this level. He is a very good playmaker. But health now is a real thing.
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4: There was a traffic break on the West 8 before College. The freeway was stopping all the way back at Fletcher Parkway. That should be released very soon. We should be back up to speed. North 15 lane closure, Camino del Norte to Bernardo Center Drive until 2. West 10 8 before Barham, a stall in the slow lane.
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16: Oh boy, ladies and gentlemen. We have a special guest joining the show right now. So, you guys know I'm a soccer guy. I played it growing up. Minority owner of a soccer team. I love soccer. And announcers in the sport are amazing. It doesn't get much better than Derek Ray. He was on the call yesterday for Argentina-Egypt. Just take this in, listen to it, and then we'll talk to Derek Ray. Here he is calling the final 2 goals for Argentina during the comeback.
17: Lionel Messi.

0: I was concerned about her health and safety, J-Riff.
1: That's what you... I'm sure that there were some physiological signs about how cold it was, and that's what you were paying attention to. Speaking of people who are from cold places, Nikola Jokic, who plays in Denver and is from... So what is it, Slovakia or Serbia? Or Slovenia?
0: Jokic?
1: Yeah, where's he from?
0: Serbia.
1: Okay, good. I know because... Anyways... he is delaying his new contract negotiation with the Nuggets until next season. He is up for an extension. The Nuggets have offered him an extension. And much like we saw LeBron do during a second stint with the Cavs, he's going to put it off for two reasons. Number one, he'll be eligible for a fifth year rather than a fourth year if he waits a year. He'll also be entitled to more money. Also, the Nuggets aren't very good right now.
0: Right.
1: And he is trying to light a fire under this ownership to make some moves in the next year. Otherwise, this guy is skipping town. And if I'm every other team in the league, right, if I'm the Los Angeles Lakers, like, Luka's wanted an A-plus center. Like, I'm spending this next year courting Nikola Jokic with everything I got to try and get this dude to leave Denver. Like, dude, this is a prime opportunity for teams.
0: Luka and Jokic on the same team feels
1: unfair.
0: Un-American, but yeah,
1: it's well, that's
0: unfair also. Look, Jokic, I think he is doing this right. So he also said in the midst of all of this, he wants to finish his career a Nugget. He would like to play for the rest of his NBA career.
1: Giannis said that, though, when he signed his extension about Milwaukee.
0: It also felt like there should have been a, if they do what I want, right? And so I think Jokic is putting the feet to the fire a little bit, and Denver would be stupid not to listen, man. You got a once-in-a-generation center who, yes, is not the most fun to watch, but is one of the top 5-6 players in the NBA right now, and that's not really up for debate. All right, quick break here. On the other side, did Argentina cheat? The real question I want to ask was, did Egypt get worked? I just said the wrong team at the beginning. So did Egypt get worked in the round of 16 in the World Cup? We can discuss on the other side, or are a bunch of people just jealous? It's San Diego Sports 760. 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
4: 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North 805 at the 54, crash off to the right shoulder. There's another new one, North 15 at the 94, but no detail on this one as of right now.
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1: Singular South 805 before Claremont Mesa Boulevard due to a brush fire right side of the freeway. The two right lanes have been blocked for this. You are slow past Miramar. North 805 also beginning to slow down. East 52 past Genesee. Wood debris left lane.
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1: San Diego Sports 760. Ben Fletcher. I got Jonathan Rifkin with me today. Hi, J. Riff. You look handsome over there.
0: Falling after your lead, bud.
1: Steve Hartman is on with us. Usually we have Steve on Fridays. Well, I'm not going to have a 1 o'clock hour tomorrow or on Friday. So Steve Hartman is here on a Wednesday. Always appreciate his flexibility. Steve, do you know what tomorrow is? It's a big, big day. Do you know what tomorrow is?
2: Tomorrow is July 9th. That is unknown to me. What is tomorrow?
1: The premiere of Big Brother.
2: Oh, my, it is indeed. And wow, I forgot. I didn't forget because I am going to be watching tomorrow. I got a lot of things going on. But, yes, I'm excited because it's going to be like half former people, half new people. They ran a little preview, so I am definitely ready for another season of Big Brother.
1: Oh, yeah. My wife and I are pumped. No spoiling things this year, Steve. You used to spoil things for me all the time on Big Brother. You know we watch it the day after most of the time. But cannot wait for that. It premieres tomorrow night. I think we got our first look at the cast today if you follow CBS on Instagram.
2: Yep.
1: There's some cuties, Steve. There are some cuties, man. This is going to be a fun year. All right, I don't know. You're not the biggest soccer guy. You've made that very clear a few times. You are a big America guy. I know that, Steve. So if you were watching the America finale in the World Cup against Belgium, I'm curious your thoughts on a certain Christian Pulisic. Some call him Captain America. I think I'm done with that phrase because he didn't prove it to any of us or earn that nickname by any degree. What did you think about Team USA's unceremonious bow out of the World Cup?
2: Well, unceremonious, but unsurprising. I mean, this is the delusion that so many people have.

0: Sorry it came at the hands of the greatest player ever and a very fun, dynamic team to watch. It's tough. It's a very tough situation. I don't want to diminish the emotionality behind how a lot of people in the world, as well as Egypt, is feeling, but this is what it is, man. This is what you signed up for when you chose to coach this team and play this game. All right, coming up next, we'll switch to baseball. Padres have a game tonight, a 7 o'clock game against the Diamondbacks. Diamondbacks are two games up in the wild card. Padres are a game behind and a game back 500. What do we expect out of the game tonight? We'll talk about that coming up next. Jonathan Rifkin here with you until 3 o'clock. 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
3: Sigler continues south 805 before Claremont Mesa Boulevard. Brush fire right side of the freeway, so the two right lanes have been closed. You're slow from about Governor. Collision south 5 before La Jolla Village Drive. It's out of lanes. Mark Zegan, San Diego Traffic.
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1: Well, if you want to be consoled about how the Padres have been playing in the last 12 games, the Yankees are 2-10 with a 164 batting average. With the Padres' win last night, in their last 12 games, they're 3-9, and they're batting just over 200. So they're actually playing better than the Yankees, who are currently leading the AL East in the last 12 games. That's the problem. Like, I am happy about the win last night. I'm grateful that Jake Cronenworth was able to bomb one into the Cron zone over that right field fence to drive in three runs. Mason Miller is an absolute stud, who Derek Togerson said almost 2 hours ago on this radio station that he is the only and best asset for the Padres come the trade deadline in 22 days. I know that's a scary thought because he's been the only maybe redeeming part about this season so far. Besides, look, I mean, as frustrating as it's been, this team is still in it, right? Like, they're still in it. And Kevin Acey came on yesterday and he said that this is the pivotal point in the season. And he was shocked that the team came out and played that they played in game one against the Diamondbacks, where they lost 8-0 and had 8 singles, didn't score any runs, had no life. It was an awful game, miserable day. They came out yesterday. Look, Zach Gallen is far removed from being the third place Cy Young go-getter in 2023. Like, it's only been 3 years, but since he's been considered one of the top players and pitchers in baseball, one of the top pitchers in the National League. But the version of Zach Gallen that exists in 2026, the one who has an over 6 ERA and has been at the back, buried in the back of the starting rotation for the Diamondbacks, that's the version that showed up last night. So yes, I'm happy that the team took advantage. It's great that they were able to get through an entire 6 or 7 innings without much of a worry from the starting from the rotation until before Johnny Brito. You know who I'm talking about. There was a bit of a hiccup. Brito came in, cleaned it up. It was great. I loved hearing Ton and Mud fawn over Johnny Brito. You could see how much, or you could hear how much they loved him. And Mud talking about the feeling that somebody gets after spending time in the minors, feeling sort of down and not sure when their next Major League Baseball opportunity, their next appearance in the show is going to be. And Johnny Brito was somebody who won the affections of this fan base. He was there during the time where it felt like this team had definitely hit its peak and maybe ever. He pitched great. There were nice moments last night. Back of the bullpen showed up. Miller closed things down for his 23rd save in 23 tries, continuing to show that he's the best closer in Major League Baseball. We need more than one game. We need a couple of games of consistency. I want to see it against some of the team's best. So I don't want to see it against Zach Gallen, who has a 6.24 ERA. I want to see it against the day one and day two guys. But I don't want to see it once or twice. Like, this team has to be able to show up and respond. The critical point exists because, number one, you're taking a nosedive in the wild card standings and you're playing a division foe who is a game or two up on you in those wild card standings, and the point of separation, the margin of error is smaller and smaller every day closer we get to the postseason. And so you got to play as if this is the final game of the season and the wild card's on the line, because that margin of error is working against you as the Padres. You are working up against two big factors. That's the first factor, is you're chasing a wild card against another team in your division who you handed at least one game to here in the series. The other one is the trade deadline and what identity are you going to take? We know that AJ Preller doesn't do nothing. He's like me. He probably goes on vacation and he's making deals, man. Like, I try to make deals. Nobody wants to make a deal with me, but I try. I'm bad at sitting down and relaxing. The wheels are always in motion. AJ Preller is like that now. He's much, much better at executing. Way better resources than I have. I'm not trying to compare myself, but the point is I think that he feels like doing nothing at any time is wasted time. There's always a deal to be made. There's always tweaking to be done. There's always a conversation to be had. You know, Darren always used to joke that, there's AJ Preller on his phone again. right? Go through Darren's X account, Darren Smith's X account, and you'll see from, you know, 2021 through a couple, maybe 2 years ago, last year, most of the tweets were of AJ Preller on the phone. And it was actually a perfect bit because that's what he does. He is he executes. For better or for worse, he executes. So he's not going to sit here and just wait, let the trade deadline pass him, concede that this is the team, for better or for worse. And oh, by the way, if we have a baseball season next year, it's going to be wildly shorter. So you have to think about that in your decision making. And I understand the idea of like, no, you don't. You have to act as if everything is normal, as if all wheels are in motion, because why? You can't let the potential changes to a Major League Baseball infrastructure and no season or a little season next year, you can't let that shape how you're approaching the trade deadline. But I think that you do. I think that you do, because there's so many things that are up in the air, and for an organization with a giant question mark over it, ownership situation is not settled. Feels kind of like a Major League Baseball thing, because if the Padres sell for as much as the valuation of the 40% of the new ownership stake is, the players are going to have a lot of leverage come the lockout. Because guess what? They're going to feel like they're owed a lot more money because the team valuations jump. And if the owners get richer, then the players should get richer too. I'm not saying it's wrong, by the way. I'm just saying that I'm wondering if somewhere within all of this, there's a delay or there's some sort of collusion going on behind the closed doors on the owner's side with Major League Baseball, because the Padres sell for the multi-mega billions of dollars that this valuation, again, it's a valuation based on the 40% ownership stake and the money that is being put in for that. It's not that the entire organization is worth this. But if that's the valuation, and players are like, well, hey, the Padres. And by the way, like, we know how Major League Baseball views this market. It's not totally fair. It wasn't fair when they wanted to undo all the Juan Soto stuff. I know that he was unhappy here. That's a separate conversation from how Major League Baseball treated the Padres during that time and how they had preferred Juan Soto be in a market that apparently was bigger and more popular. Like, screw you. Who cares? Like, why can't this team have nice things? Why can't they be compelled to be good? Why do they have to prove that they need to be good? That they deserve to be good? Sorry. Everybody should prove they need to be good. So I understand. Like, there's just so many question marks. Trade deadline. Are you buyers or sellers? What's the season going to be like next year, if any? What's the ownership situation like? Where are we with any of that? Anyways, let's talk more about that coming up on the other side. There's a lot of optimism, though. 7 o'clock pitch tonight. Michael King's on the mound. I think they're going to win. We'll talk about why coming up next. Jonathan Rifkin with you. San Diego Sports 760 live on the iHeartRadio app.
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9: Let's reach people where they are. 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
14: 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Padres and Diamondbacks are getting set for game 3 of their series tonight down at Petco Park. It's going to be Jose Cabrera going for Arizona and Michael King going for the Padres. First pitch tonight is at 7 o'clock because the game is on ESPN. In other baseball news, Justin Verlander has announced that he is going to retire at the end of the season. Verlander won 3 Cy Youngs, 2 World Series championships, and an MVP, amongst other things. And he's most likely going to be a Hall of Famer. 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
1: 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Such an interesting time in baseball, man. Can I just say something? I think it's been wildly discussed on this radio station that I have ADHD, and it's obviously, if it hasn't been discussed, you can tell by my various tangents and my unwillingness to stick to one road as we go down this path together. Like, my roads have 19 forks and some of them don't have ends or loop back to the main path, but we do our best. So this is one of those moments. As I get older, J-Riff's ADHD thought of the afternoon. By the way, I love having ADHD. It's really fun. I apologize to if it's annoying to you. It might be, but it's fun. As I get older, like when we grow up, we're told, hey, go to bed early, like bedtime's 9 o'clock, 8:45, 9:30, whatever, like bedtime, no TV before bed, blah, blah. And like all I wanted to do, and most people do, I think, is want to defy them, right? When we're kids, we want to defy the bedtime. We want to stay up late. It's cool. It's fun. It's novel. It feels like an adult. But the irony is, the older you get, at least the older I get, the more I realize how important it is to go to bed early, how much value there is in sleep. And I have a very unhealthy relationship with

0: You know, especially that first inning, just being able to get out of that somehow, some way, and especially limiting the damage the way he did. You know, it honestly gave us some momentum going in the dugout the next inning, and then Toddy keeps the momentum going. First pitch, doubling the gap.
1: Yeah, the way that you guys responded, at least in the first inning there, and the way that Jake responded to the top of the first inning.
0: Yeah, exactly. A lot of bounce backs. You know, Jake has a tough play. Takes a weird bounce, makes an uncharacteristic error at first base, and then comes up with a big, you know, 3-run home run. You know, after a couple guys battled some good at bats to get on base for him.
1: Is Morahone workload? Is he still under the weather?
0: Yeah, all that. You know, we just need, you know, after that big outing in LA, you know, want to protect him for the rest of the season. Felt like, you know, he needed 2 days off after that, and that was kind of our plan. But I think he feels better, you know, physically in the, you know, headspace, and then also, you know, arm is recouped. You know, he'll be available tomorrow.
2: So you took out Taylor kind of early. Is everything all right with him?
0: Yeah, Taylor had some pain in his abdomen side area, so took him out as precaution. You know, we'll reevaluate him tonight and then, you know, see about tomorrow.
2: And it looked like Manny really took a shot. Where was it? To his shin, to his foot?
0: Right on his big toe, which doesn't seem like a fun spot to get hit by you know, however hard he hit that ball off his foot. So, you know, he was hobbling around and wasn't moving too great, but gutted the game out and, you know, finished fourth, made some good plays at third.
3: So you going to do any x-rays or anything on that just precaution?
0: Yeah, I think he'll get it looked at. And it wasn't too bad. He was able to move around. So he didn't seem like it was in pain. It was just sore. So, you know, I think he'll be fine, but we're always, you know, being overcautious with that stuff, taking x-rays when you guys don't know we're taking x-rays and stuff like that.
4: I'm guessing you wanted maybe an easier landing spot for Brito, but what did you make of his performance and what he's able to do in that spot?
0: Yeah, that was Buck Showalter style, just throw him into the fire and see what he's got. But I think, you know, we had planned for Johnny to pitch tonight. We felt good about the way he was been throwing in AAA, and it ended up being a really good spot for him, a good matchup hitter-wise and him pitching-wise. You know, so it was, you know, worked out perfectly. I don't think we drew it up that way, but, it worked out in our favor for sure.
4: How is Jake doing after taking that ground ball during batting practice or whatever it was?
0: Yeah, well, he seemed to be fine after, you know, hitting the home run. But I think he's got a little swelling in his nose, you know, after the ground ball to his face. But he's tough, tough guy. And, you know, obviously, like, had the worry immediately of, you know, am I going to have to go through this concussion stuff again? But he got all checked out and everything seemed pretty fine. We, you know, calmed him down a little bit and, you know, he went out and had a great game.
3: I'm sorry, which foot was it on Manny?
0: His left one.
3: Nice to see Mason in a groove there. He's used it 2 times in the last 3 games. He looked like he was pretty lights out.
0: Yeah, he's a little sharper tonight. You know, had the good stuff, had the good slider. You know, saw him bump up his velocity a little bit there. But, you know, great outing for him, 1-2-3, and, you know, kept his pitch count down, and we'll see about his availability tomorrow.
4: Getting what you got out of Marquez and Brito tonight, how important is that from, like, those kinds of guys that weren't here for a big
0: part
4: of the season?
0: Yeah, huge, you know, huge, very huge. You know, a week ago, those two were in AAA. You know, one coming back from rehab and one, you know, finishing his rehab and kind of getting going, just getting into the swing of things. But, you know, both of those guys have the capabilities of being really good pitchers. And in the right spots against the right lineups and stuff, they can have success. And, you know, tonight Herman's curveball was on, and he was throwing 98. You know, that stuff plays. And then Brito comes in with a really good sinker, and he can get the ball on the ground. We do know that. He's had success as a reliever in the big league. So, you know, we felt good about those two guys kind of handling a lot of the game tonight, and Herman probably went a little farther than maybe we were expecting or, you know, anticipating, but gets another win for the Padres, and Johnny gets a big hold there in the 6th and 7th inning.
3: Hey, just one last question. Were you guys aware, I'm sure you were, of Zach's first inning problems this year, and now 19 earned runs in the first inning?
0: Yeah, I mean, typically starting pitchers have trouble in the first inning, you know, trying to find their stuff and get in the groove, and, you know, he's like many of us starting pitchers that have, you know, struggled in the first. He's kind of had a little bit of a tough season. You know, his last outing, he was good early and then, you know, got hit a little bit late. So luck of the draw. We just wanted to be ready from the jump. Those guys were, credit to our position players. Now, you know, as manager, I'd like to see him carry that on the rest of the game, but can't ask for everything.
5: All right, that was Craig Stammen post-game. Again, the Padres after really, is embarrassing the right word? Their loss in the opener against Arizona? I think it is. I think I tweeted out after that game on Monday night that the Padres, it's one thing to lose, but there's been like non-competitive baseball games, right, where they're just out of it. Like trailing 6-0 early or trailing 9-3 or, for example, giving up 12 straight runs to the Dodgers. They needed a cleaner game. And I do think, by and large, top of the first inning probably withstanding, because that thing was ugly, including a corner with error, and then you walk in a run. But you get out of it at one run. And I thought that was the win probably that they needed to give themselves an opportunity. Because if that's one of those innings where, like, your starting pitcher doesn't make it out of the first, like if Marquez can't get out of the first, by the way, that was a very possible scenario in watching that back, that he was going to throw 40-plus pitches in the first inning. And all of a sudden, like, if you're in your bullpen in the first inning, then it's deja vu all over again. And if more than a run scores there, and it's 3 or 4 or 5, are you really going to have the same success that you then had in the bottom of the first inning? And by the way, that was the entire offense for the game. I mean, after the first inning, that was it, as the Padres won it 4-1. So we'll get more into that on the other side. Plus, just some overall reaction to the way the Padres are playing and why last night actually doesn't give me more optimism for where they are moving forward. So I'll discuss that with you on the other side. Darnay Tripp at 4 p.m. will join us live. Kevin Acey live at 5 p.m. This is Schaefer and Sliwa, San Diego Sports 760. 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

0: 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Padres and Diamondbacks are down at Petco getting set for Game 3 of their series tonight. It's going to be Jose Cabrera going for Arizona and Michael King on the hill for the Friars. First pitch tonight is at 7 o'clock because they are on ESPN. In other baseball news, Justin Verlander has announced that he is going to retire at the end of the season. 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
1: 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Then just search for San Diego Sports 760. 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Tell us your name. Tell us why you want to see Santana with the Doobie Brothers this summer. By doing that, one of you that does that this afternoon on the talkback mic is going to win those 4 tickets. I mean, think about that. 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Tell us if you're a Santana fan or your favorite song or the Doobie Brothers, whatever it is, why you want to go to see them this summer, and you're eligible for a chance to win. We'll have a winner coming up later today here on Schaefer and Sliwa. In fact, we'll give you the winner coming up in the 4 o'clock hour. So do it now, and we'll announce the winner coming up in the 4 o'clock hour. All right, John Schaefer with you this afternoon. I am in where I don't even know where I am, Central California on the coast, doing the show. Alan Sliwa will be doing the show tomorrow. I am back on Friday in studio in San Diego and looking forward to that. So we've spent 30 minutes talking about everything, but we've spent some time talking about the Padres and their win last night. And would you prefer it to a loss? I mean, that's a dumb question to even ask, of course. And they did play well, and they earned the win with their pitching, right? The Herman Marquez-Johnny Brito conversation is an interesting conversation that we're going to have here this afternoon, because you have Marquez, who had been ineffective in the first half of the year and had been on the IL and has dealt with all kinds of issues really since his TJ surgery a couple of years ago. And, you know, a bit of a reclamation project this year for the Padres hasn't necessarily panned out, but it did yesterday. Then Johnny Brito, who's part of that Juan Soto deal, who had been toiling in the minor leagues this year, he pitches effectively yesterday and had thrown the ball well in AAA earlier this year. So the question becomes, what played out yesterday, where you get a timely home run from Jake Cronenworth, desperately needed. He struggled, obviously, at the plate this year, also been dealing with injuries. So is what you got yesterday from, whether it's a Cronenworth at the plate with a, you know, timely, all home runs are timely, especially to win, or what you got from Marquez where he gives you the 5 innings, or what you got from Brito where he gives you Brito when he gives you the multiple innings, is that something that we should be counting on moving forward? And I'm skeptical. I really am. And the issues remain the issues, where the Padres have not consistently gotten even 5 innings, let alone 6 innings from their starters. And when they do get 5 innings from their starters, it's when they're allowing, let's say, more than just a few runs. Like, it's been few and far between. They've had a starter go 5 innings allowing 2 runs or fewer over the last 3 weeks, and it's probably longer than that. So this is how I would characterize it. It's like, are you on a diet? Or did you just eat healthy for one meal?

0: ballistic right now, but like, I want this to sting. Like, I want it to hurt. I want them to feel some bit of shame in their performance, because I feel like that's the only way we're going to get better. And I think, like, I saw a national media member like quick that night to be like, you guys have nothing to be ashamed of. You made us all proud. And there's plenty of time for that. And there's moments we're going to look back and be like, man, that was really cool. That was so much fun. And those players should feel good about it. But like, and you know, I really enjoy covering SDFC. I enjoy following the national team. I am not Darren Smith and would never, confuse myself with Darren Smith. But like, just as a fan of like these tournaments and these events, like you just want these teams to, you know, show what they're capable of on that stage. And like, I remember like being in high school in 2002 and how much fun that was, like getting to the quarterfinals. And, you know, the Landon Donovan goal in 2010, like these electric moments, you want that, you want to experience that. And you feel like they had this quote unquote golden generation of talent, and they just did not deliver when they needed to. And that's a massive bummer. And I hope that they feel that. And I hope that somehow like drives and fuels whoever's part of this team in the coming years through qualification and all the different tournaments that we hear about. Because that performance was unacceptable and really, really disappointing. And I think that's what stings. It wasn't that this team was bad and couldn't win at that level. It's that they just played so far below their talent and capabilities. You would take a loss if you played well. They didn't play well, and I think that's what makes it stings.
1: Really well said, and I do think it stings for a lot. And I do think most believe that they didn't play near their capability, unfortunately, and abilities in that match. Darnay, appreciate you doing it, man. Hope all is well. We will do it again when I'm back in San Diego, and appreciate you taking time, as always.
0: Enjoy the rest of the show. Go stare at the Pacific Ocean from a cliff somewhere, you know. Take it all in. Enjoy the natural beauty.
1: Yeah, I'm going to do that. Place. I'm going to do that. I appreciate you. I'm not going to jump off it. I'm just going to do that.
0: No, thank you, Darnay. Stay up there. Take it in.
1: Darnay Tripp with NBC7. We're going to react to that on the other side, including the future of U.S. soccer. The wrap coming up at 4:30. And Kevin Acey joins us live at 5 p.m. here on Schaefer and Slee with San Diego Sports 760 live on the iHeartRadio app.
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4: Southbound side of the 163, things are slowing down coming away from the 52 on over to the 5. Meanwhile, the southbound 5 remains a heavy ride as well from just beyond Genesee over to about 8th Street in Chula Vista. Northbound side of the 5 is going to be busy as well coming away from Carmel Mountain to just beyond Loma Santa Fe.
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